0: can clone the others.
1: But there's only one. 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And you can call him at 877-381-3811.
2: All right, familia, welcome back. It's Rich Valdez. We're going to get into some of your calls, a little bit of Iran. Plus, we've got President Trump expected to speak at the Great American State Fair. And as we get closer to that, we'll bring you that live if it happens during this broadcast. Also, quick point of personal privilege. A friend of mine recently put out a social media post, one that many of us dread reading, and even worse, writing. And he asked for prayer. He said, I'm seeking your prayers because I found out that my daughter, a young woman, was killed in a car accident. His name is Jesse Holguin. He's the founder of the Lexit movement. Lexit stands for Latinos Exiting the Democrat Party. And he's a former gangbanger that was shot and put in a wheelchair. He's a quadriplegic, and he's dedicated himself to defending his faith, advancing the cause of America, and MAGA. So salute to my boy Jesse Holguin. Please lift him up in prayer. Anyway, something I wanted to get into here. On that morbid note, which I was going to leave for the end, but I didn't want to run out of time just in case the president does join us live, which was Marco Rubio. Secretary Rubio, he made a couple of statements just yesterday talking about the MOU. Now, you've heard lots about the MOU, saying that it's missing the mark, we're giving the house away. Understood. Here's what Secretary Rubio had to say. 14, go right ahead.
3: MOU, how are you trying to ease concerns to allies here in the region?
4: Well, that most certainly will come up in these conversations. And there are items outside the MOU that are certainly going to be covered, but that's one that will have to be covered. It will be discussed. I think a careful reading of the MOU will see that when you talk about, for example, a complete hostilities in the entire region, well, that's not possible. You can't have the end of hostilities and conflicts in the region as long as Iranian proxies are launching missiles and drones from Iraq and are participating in terrorism like Hamas did and like Hezbollah did. So I do think it's covered by the MOU, and it is an issue that will be gotten to at the appropriate time in these negotiations.
2: Now, I want to take a moment to say, I not only appreciate that Marco Rubio is our Secretary of State, but I'm grateful. I'm grateful for it. I tip my hat to the Secretary, because this is, I mean, the amount of work this President, this Secretary of State, this administration has done is remarkable. And it's not lost on me that they're doing it in the face of a hostile media. They're doing it in the face of a Democrat Party that's at war with itself to try and destroy everything, right? Both the country, each other, and the Republicans. And yet they're still firing on every cylinder. Major legislation like the Big Beautiful Bill getting passed. More to come, right? Hopefully the SAVE Act will be the next thing on the table. I understand that the MOU lacks much to be desired from the perspective of many, right? I do. I truly do. I also understand the position that these guys are in, where Iran is more than happy to sit back and say, just so is Cuba, by the way, to say, all right, well, if we do nothing and we just keep saying, all right, we'll agree to some peace. Yeah, all right, yeah, well, yeah, go ahead, show me what you got. Show me, put something together, put something on the table, we'll talk. If they just keep playing this game and then, you know, go throw a bomb. Oh, I didn't know who threw that bomb. Hold on, let me find out. Hey, you guys throwing bombs back there? Oh, that was some rogue actor. Forgive me. I'm so sorry, my friend. So sorry.

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11: And he is Eric Carly, and I'm Gary McNamara. Eric has the morning off. I'm here. 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What I found interesting was on social media yesterday, everything was political. For example, the entire discussion on the housing bill. We need to get this through. Affordability. Nobody actually tore it apart and said, what's actually in the bill? I mean, this was created by Elizabeth Warren. This has taken basically 50 different things from the left and the right and just putting it together. I look at this, and I can speak for Eric here, and we look at it, it's like, just do something. Doesn't matter whether it works or not. Just do

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29: A better life with Dr. Sanjay Gupta.
30: A colleague of mine went to a meeting of the primetime seniors the other week. There are programs like this all over the country for people in their 60s, 70s, 80s, and beyond to stay active. It's not just something to keep older folks busy. It helps to keep their bodies in shape and their brains sharp. Showing up with a good attitude is a must, and research shows that having the right mindset actually does lead to better physical aging. So if you need some suggestions to boost your positivity, experts we talked to recommended focusing on goals, which can boost your confidence. Practice gratitude, they said. One of the seniors my colleague met told her that just waking up in the morning is, quote, better than the alternative. That's true. Focus on the things you can control. Diet and exercise, and very importantly, surround yourself with positive people, because that can be contagious. I'm Dr. Sanjay Gupta, helping you live a better life.
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2: We are Red Eye Radio. He is Eric Carly. He has the morning off. I'm Gary McNamara. I do not. Well, what's happened in the last couple of days? First off, as we found out yesterday, Elon Musk is no longer a trillionaire, and Tucker Carlson is no longer a Republican. Boy, I'm telling you, that had no... Tucker Carlson saying he wasn't a Republican, that had no buzz in Republican circles at all. None. It was like, whatever, yeah, okay, bye. It's, I mean, it had none whatsoever. On social media, a little bit. But other than that, it was like, the Republican Party is not going to miss you.

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8: 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All right. So, some audio cuts here. The response, some of the response in the media to the socialist, communist, Nazis. 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
8: And he is Eric Carley, and I'm Gary McNamara. Eric has the morning off. I'm here. 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What I found interesting was on social media yesterday, everything was political. For example, the entire discussion on the housing bill. We need to get this through. Affordability. Nobody actually tore it apart and said, what's actually in the bill? I mean, this was created by Elizabeth Warren. This has taken basically 50 different things from the left and the right and just putting it together. I look at this, and I can speak for Eric here, and we look at it, it's like, just do something. Just do something. Doesn't matter whether it works or not. Just do something so you can have the signing ceremony and say, here's what we've done. It's so great. And you know, when you actually look at the main selling point behind this

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2: WMAL News at 729. Good morning, I'm John Matthews. At least 165 are dead, 1,000 injured in a pair of powerful earthquakes in Venezuela.
3: The strongest earthquakes in over a century hit back-to-back last night, causing widespread destruction and devastation. A magnitude 7.2 quake struck roughly 100 miles west of Caracas, followed by a 7.5 magnitude tremor just a minute later. More than 20 aftershocks have been felt. The USGS also warning of high casualties and extensive damage as rescuers and first responders can be seen digging through the rubble, searching for survivors.
2: Fox News Chanley Painter. Marco Rubio is promising U.S. allies in the Middle East to protect their interests from Iran.
4: The Secretary of State's been meeting foreign ministers from countries affected by the war with Iran. They're concerned about a potential peace deal being too soft on an Iranian regime which closed the Strait of Hormuz and fired missiles and drones at its neighbors.
5: We want a deal that's good. We want a deal that's real. We want a deal that's verifiable.
4: Secretary Rubio promises Iran won't be allowed to charge tolls in the Strait of Hormuz.
5: International waterways do not belong to any nation state.
4: Jonathan Savage, Fox News.
2: The Pentagon restores mandatory flu shots for all recruits at boot camp.
6: War Secretary Pete Hegseth made the shot optional for the military at the end of April. Now the Pentagon says that boot camps for all military services are once again requiring the flu vaccination. It comes amid a growing weeks-long flu outbreak at the U.S. Air Force's boot camp at Lackland Air Force Base that sickened over 300 people. Only 40% of the new trainees moving through the boot camp opted to receive the shot once it became optional. Deborah Valentine, Fox News.
2: In sports, the Nats, the Orioles, the Mystics all lose. Up next, traffic and
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3: 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WMAL News at 8:29. Good morning, everyone. I'm John Matthews. Back-to-back earthquakes killed more than 160 people in Venezuela.
4: The twin quakes had magnitudes of 7.2 and 7.5, the strongest to hit Venezuela in more than a century. Rescuers are searching through collapsed buildings, and the number of dead is expected to rise. The U.S. Geological Survey suggests there's a 44% chance of more than 10,000 fatalities. The U.S. is deploying search and rescue teams, medical resources, and humanitarian assistance. Jonathan Savage, Fox News.
3: President Trump led a show of music and air power to open the Great American State Fair.
5: We heard from President Trump when he walked out on stage. We saw F-35 stealth fighter jets flying overhead. We've seen multiple flyovers of B-2 stealth bombers, perhaps some of the same bombers that carried out Operation Midnight Hammer a year ago, and certainly Operation Epic Fury over the past 4 months. President Trump says with the flyovers that you're just seeing a little teeny bit of what's in store.
3: Fox News' Lucas Tomlinson. With 4th of July just around the corner now, how patriotic are Americans feeling these days? A new Fox News poll reveals all.
6: 53% of respondents say they're proud of the U.S. today. Some say there's still work to do after 250 years. When assessing the progress made toward the Founding Fathers' ideals, 49% say it ranges from good to excellent, while 51% say progress is only fair to poor. Gernal Scott, Fox News.
3: Dow futures up 57, NASDAQ futures up 614. Sports, the Nets, Orioles, Mystics all lose. 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
3: 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Here is Jamie Witten in the Hadid Carpet Cleaning Traffic Center.
10: The Beltway, for the most part, for the rush hour has been manageable. A lot of volume, but no incidents currently reported. Tough spots continue to be the toll road eastbound. The crash cleanup is before Route 7. That was blocking the two right lanes. Delays back near Wheelie Avenue, so extra time still needed through there. Route 100 in Maryland is jammed to the crash westbound at the Baltimore-Washington Parkway. Delays beginning now before Telegraph Road. Might want to steer clear of that. That's going to cost you extra extra time. 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
11: Good shot of dry weather now as we head on through this morning. By this afternoon, maybe a couple of showers. 87 should do it. Tonight, a passing shower, possibly a rumble of thunder. 70 degrees. Friday, a few showers are likely, maybe an afternoon thunderstorm. 90. From the Weather Channel, Ray Stajic, WMAL.
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0: Boom, boom. George Washington, Thomas Jefferson, Teddy Roosevelt, and Abraham Lincoln. Are you familiar with those four presidents? They share a monument. They share a monument. Anyone? It's a beautiful, incredible monument. It is Mount Rushmore, Mount Rushmore. And what we just learned moments ago here on Earth, the Freedom 250, President Trump launched Freedom 250 on the mall last night. We had our great flyovers in Washington. My best girl and I and a couple of friends out in our balcony watching the B-2 bomber fly by twice and the F-16 fighters and the F-35 fighters and then the B-2 with four F-35 fighters in tow. Fun stuff. Launching this on the mall last night. Big goings on. Well, now, Freedom 250 just announced today that President Trump will headline a celebration at Mount Rushmore on July 3rd. On the eve of America's 250th birthday, our 250th anniversary of independence, the move that changed everything for all of humanity for, well, for centuries and centuries, if not forever. President Trump, July 3rd, Mount Rushmore.
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4: 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Good morning. I'm John Matthews. At least 164 people have died, 1,000 injured after a pair of powerful quakes rocked Venezuela, the strongest to strike there in more than a century. Acting President Delcy Rodriguez says rescuers are trying to make the most of the daylight hours to speed up rescue efforts. A search and rescue team from Fairfax County is being deployed to Venezuela to assist with recovery efforts. Speaking from Bahrain, Secretary of State Marco Rubio said Fairfax County's team will be among the first American units sent to the disaster zone alongside crews from Los Angeles. Say goodbye to interest rate cuts. The Fed's preferred inflation gauge rose to a new three-year high in May as gas prices peaked. The increase was also driven by pricier semiconductors and other computer equipment that are in high demand because of AI. Some economists forecast the central bank could lift rates this year instead. Traffic and weather next.
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6: On the outer loop of the Beltway, you will find it slow still, off and on from New Hampshire Avenue around to Connecticut Avenue. Then, on the outer loop, the backup begins right before the 270 spur, heading across the Legion Bridge to enter the George Washington Parkway. 95 northbound after Dale Boulevard, in a delay up to 123 southbound 95. Construction is after 123 before the Prince William Parkway along the right-hand side of the roadway. Baltimore-Washington Parkway southbound after 197, broken down vehicle causing delays down from 198. Now from GarageDoorRepair.com, the WMAL Weather Channel forecast.
4: Mix of sun and clouds today with the high of 88. It is 78 now at Reagan National. 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
18: Green light. Hey, girl. School zone. I'm getting hungry. Car changing lanes. You want to meet me for pizza? 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Yeah, street. Pizza sounds good. Ball in street? Girl in street!
19: It's hard to concentrate on two things at once, like texting and driving. 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
1: What about the year before? We're talking only about this year. We're talking, just shut up about the past is the past is the past. Nope, he raised fees. He raised the hell out of fees. And this is how that works. This person, with their building permit, the impact fees, they had to pay the sheriff's residual SMI fee of $1,979. What the hell is that? Nobody knows. There's no explanation. Government doesn't have to explain itself to you. Now, if you go and ask directly at City Hall, you'll probably get an explanation if you can find the person who might know what the hell they're talking about. But odds of that, pretty slim. But they'd at least be able to do it if they wanted to. Then the fire department impact fee. Another $1,979. What do you mean fire department? Oh, no, now we've got to go one house further if there's a fire? What if there's a house on the other side? Is there no impact? Or do you have to pay like a we've got to hit our brakes earlier fee should we had to have gone to the further house? A general government fee. That's what it's listed. General government. $2,174. You go, what the hell is that? I don't know. Then you got the library fee because there's nothing more popular as people completely illiterate graduating from public school. There's nothing more popular than the library. The library in somebody trying to build a home on land that they own gets $421 before you can put even a spoon in the dirt. Forget a shovel. $421. Then you get the park fee. What if you don't intend it? Doesn't matter. $1,033. Then the county public protection fee. What is it? It sounds like the mafia. Tony Soprano comes around. You need protection. From what? From me. You got to buy protection from me. That's going to cost you $2,570. There are other impact fees, including county roads, that range between $17 and $145. You go, well, you know, you got to do this, you got to do that. Oh, no, no, they're not done. Base building permit plan check, $7.60 per square foot of living area. Before you even have any living area, they want to know what you're going to do before you put that shovel in the ground, and they want their beak wet before they do that. 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What? $19,096. What the hell? I can't even fathom what that is. I don't know what that is, but it's there. Then there's supplemental and trades fees, the electrical living area fee. But you're Amish, I guess you got to pony up. $895.50. 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Environmental health, $75. What, are you inclined to use all sorts of carcinogens in your home construction? And they're going to stop you? Fire safety fee of $52. So then what in the hell did you pay $1,979 for the fire department impact fee for if they're going to come back and get another $52? Then there's a $99 planning fee because why not? What are they going to do? 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Now, if you think this is messed up, just wait till they get a hold of your health care. Then you're really screwed. The total fees in this guy's permitting process to try and build a house before he turns over one shovel worth of dirt. It adds up to $30,803.22.

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1: Getting there. It doesn't take that long for people, especially since we're living longer, to receive more in benefits than they paid in. Because the government, the rate of interest, the rate of growth, quote unquote, of your non-existent Social Security account is almost nothing. And so you paid in all your life. Yes, that's true. And after probably 4, 5, 6, 7 years, somewhere in there, suddenly you're now getting more than you put in. That's true. That could have been alleviated in the early 2000s when George W. Bush proposed allowing people to take 2% of what they put into Social Security and invest it privately. They could have been, you know, it could have been inherited instead of when you die, you get like $300 and your family gets $300 and they're like, yeah, good luck to you all. Everything else is ours now. But the Democrats blocked that, if you remember, Matt, because they were arguing that the stock market, it's too risky. It's too risky. The stock market could, you know, collapse and all these people would be screwed. Well, the stock market at the time of that was like, I think it was like 8,000. Now it's over 50,000. Nancy Pelosi went from somebody of modest but wealthy means to worth more than $300 million. They all played the stock market. She got rich through the stock market. They denied us the ability to take 2% by choice, didn't have to do it, and put it into the stock market. So everybody is loath to do anything to Social Security because you get more mileage out of scaring the hell out of people over it, Matt.
2: Correct. And it's definitely something that if you solve, I think you said this earlier in the show, if you solve, you cannot run on it anymore.
1: Mm-hmm.
2: And it's the same thing with illegal immigration as well. But these people, they talk about, you know, the socialists, they talk about wanting to confiscate wealth. Okay, that to me is terrible. Elon Musk, you know, if you want to confiscate his wealth, first off, he's worth over $1 trillion. But he's not really, and here's why. To gain access to that money, he would have to sell off his shares. The shares tank, the stock market tanks, everyone loses money, including himself. So what he can redeem that for is a lot less. But we want to tax all these people. Can we maybe try finding a happy medium to where it's okay, you are worth over $100 million, whatever that number turns out to be, to help, you know, Social Security persist? I am in an unenviable position. So I probably have 25-ish years until I retire, and I'm watching, you know, money get taken out of my paycheck going to Social Security, something that I hear about going to be insolvent before I'm 45.
1: Mm-hmm.
2: And so I'm sitting there and I kind of feel like Joe Biden giving money away to his son and saying, you know, watching another dollar get smoked through a crack pipe. So I just feel like it's going into nothing. It's not going to help. And so I'm someone who's mindful of it. Now, we're also going to have what's called the Great Wealth Transfer coming up. The Great Wealth Transfer is going to be the baby boomers who pass away, who leave inheritance to their children. That's going to be somewhere in the 17 to 25 ish trillion dollar mark. If that's the group that we have to start with and say, you've inherited $150 million, $50 million, whatever that number is, the government's going to have their hand in it because they're going to get inheritance tax. So there will be truly a valuation on what they inherit. And if that's where we have to start, then so be it. But we've got to be able to...
1: I got to disagree with you at a certain point, just on the details there of the inheritance tax. People with $100 million don't have $100 million sitting around. The only people with $100 million either have it in tax-free trusts that the family live off of, they borrow against, they insure themselves, a life insurance that then pays back into the trust so that they're constantly, their existence breeds wealth and they borrow off of it. They don't actually ever really go into their wealth. Or it's the farmer with a gigantic farm and massive amounts of equipment that's maybe netting $75,000 a year, but on paper he's worth $100 million or $10 million or whatever. Those are the people who get killed by the inheritance tax. The Kennedy family doesn't pay the inheritance tax.
2: Well, be careful talking about the Kennedy in the next

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1: In country, usually the Philippines, the parliament would break out into a wrestling match and they'd start beating the hell out of each other. And you go, good Lord, what? And we're not there yet. This, I imagine, is the intermediary step to going there. And you kind of hope that cooler heads prevail. But when somebody's sitting there lecturing you, going, well, you don't care about these children, 3,900 children. Yeah, okay, sure. What about the 500,000 kids that basically the Biden administration used government resources to traffic? We're all sort of complicit accessories after the fact to human trafficking, sex trafficking of small children. Like, that kind of should bug you, doesn't it? Shouldn't it? The answer for Rosa is no. The answer from Rosa is noza. No, it doesn't. So I found that amusing. And she, will you tell him to mind his place? Just grow up. All of you grow up. If you don't act like a jerk, you'd be surprised how few people act like a jerk back at you. But it's nice to see, finally, Republicans giving as good as they get instead of taking a punch to the face and then going over there and going, I couldn't help. You really landed one right on my my cheekbone. I think you might have broken my eye socket, but I wanted to make sure. Is your hand okay, sir? Something I could do? I'm sick of that. So it's nice to see a fight back. Next, we have Zoran Mandami. Oh, yes, you don't mess with the Zoran. He is lamenting the death of a journalist. A journalist, as you do, air quotes there, journalist. And as you hear, at the end of this, you will hear what sounds like automatic gunfire. But it only sounds like automatic gunfire because it is, in fact, automatic gunfire. It is automatic gunfire from the very journalist the mayor of New York is accusing Israel of having murdered this week. Because, I don't know about you, but all journalists are carrying around automatic weapons and firing them at Jews. That's a little known fact. You can join, you can get sponsored, you can pay your dues, or to get into the National Press Club, or you can fire an automatic weapon at Israeli soldiers and you get into the National Press. I'm kidding about the National Press Club. It's a perfectly fine organization. I've gone to many Taco Fridays down there. But I find this amusing because Mandami looks at firing automatic weapons and being a participant in the activities of terrorist organizations as legitimate journalism and laments the death of one of his brethren in arms. Cut five. Go ahead.
2: More than 1,000 Palestinians have been killed by the Israeli military since the so-called ceasefire. Even an Al Jazeera journalist, Ahmed Wishah, was killed this past Saturday by an Israeli strike.
1: Streets firing, yeah, because that's what they do. That, I imagine, was going to be part of his sizzle reel to try and get a broadcast journalism Pulitzer Prize. Posthumously now, he shall be missed. All right, next we have Daria Lisa Avila Chevalier. Maybe we should just call her Chevrolet, because that's not how you pronounce her name, but to hell with her. She was on MS Now. You always run to your security blanket when you have to pretend that you're a serious person and there are controversies and you go to friendly people. And if you notice, the left-wing journalist, in this case, I forget who it was. It doesn't really matter. They're all interchangeable. Asks a question and then just lets her talk. That's how you can tell somebody's a real journalist, quote unquote, because there's no challenging of anything. And she's being asked about her past tweets where she's saying Joe Biden is a rapist, F Kamala Harris, so on and so forth. She seeks to destroy the United States, Western civilization, so on and so forth. It turns out she regrets her tweets. She regrets them. She wakes up in a cold sweat. No, she doesn't really give a damn. But this is a box she has to check in order to become a Democrat in good standing. Cut six. Go ahead.